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2: 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My name is Liam, and in this 7 o'clock hour, at least according to the mostly accurate weather report sponsored by Mostly Music, it is somewhere around 87 degrees outside, feeling a little more like 86, with winds sitting somewhere around 13 miles per hour. But I'm sure we are all aware at this point that that is just a mostly accurate weather report, not a guarantee. So let's get the hour started off correctly, or I guess properly. I guess that's a better word. Anyway, Luke Combs, Be By You, up next on 100.3 KOMX.

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is a blade. 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He is a song I should not complete.

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My name is Liam, and I'm about to get out of here. I got some friends to meet in some pretty low places. Garth Brooks up next on 100.3 KOMX. I'll see y'all tomorrow.

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Second hand from a dealer in Atlanta, I rode up with Daddy when he went there to get her.

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day, Potts Farm was a place to go. Load a truck up, hit the dirt road. 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Light the bonfire and call the girls. King and the Can and the Marlboro Man. 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I'm tired of talking, man. Y'all ain't listening. Them old dirt.

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KOMX 100.3. Good morning. My name is Aaron, and we are we're live here in Pampa, Texas. I hope everybody's having a good Thursday. That was Blake Shelton. Up next, we got Kenny Chesney. You know, I don't want to talk too much, but we do have a game day tomorrow, and we got Mike Earl in the news coming up here at 8 o'clock that we're very excited about. Kenny Chesney is going to take over from here. My name's Aaron again. We'll be back after Mike Earl in the news. Thanks for tuning in.

0: I'm just kidding. I can't go. I gotta say it at least. Anyway, I gotta come back and introduce the one and only Mike Earle from the news department. Thanks for tuning in, and please give your attention to Mike Earle for the next few minutes, and then I'll be back to regular scheduled programming after that.
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2: Gray County Commissioners meeting Tuesday addressed the Sheriff's Immigration Law Enforcement Grant, or Senate Bill 8. Gray County Judge Chris Porter.
3: That is an ICE requirement for us to be able to get funds back from illegal aliens that we have detained in our jail. We're able to get some of our funds back upon request, but we have to have an agreement with the federal government to do that for their terms. And so this is the first year we've done that, but it was passed unanimously. It'll help the Sheriff's Department for sure be able to do some things with transports and also be compensated for having detainees inside our jail.
2: However, the fiscal year 2026 PANCOM fair share contribution matter was tabled.
3: We postponed that. We've got a date issue on it, and so once we get that corrected, we'll bring it back before the court and they can figure out how we want to proceed with that.
2: Also on the agenda was a request to replace an employee in Precinct 2.
3: That is Lake Arrington's precinct. He has had a longtime employee who's retired, and we wish him nothing but success and the best in his retirement. But we've got to replace an employee. Hopefully, we will get that done quickly because winter's coming, and we want to be as prepared as possible whenever it gets here. So we make sure that we've got our roads maintained and things done the way they need to be done.
2: Training was acknowledged for Commissioners Logan Hudson and John Mark Baggerman.
3: State of Texas requires us to do training every year, and we have accomplished that every year. And that is acceptance and basically recognition through our clerk's office that keeps a record of that. And so that was accepted.
2: That was Gray County Judge Chris Porter. State Representative Ken King from Canadian will tour House District 88 communities to discuss with the constituents the upcoming 90th regular legislative session. That session will begin Tuesday, January 12, 2027. Representative King will solicit feedback on issues of importance to area residents during the tour, which will be Thursday, September the 24th. Times and locations include the tour in Pampa will be 1 to 2 p.m. that day at the First Bank Southwest Community Room at 321 West Francis. Those planning to attend should enter through the east side door. In Canadian, from 9 a.m. to 10 a.m. at the Exhibition Building, and in Miami from 10:45 to 11:45 at the Miami Community Building at 103 South Main. Angel Tree registration continues through the Salvation Army's Pampa Service Unit. It will continue online only through Friday, October the 16th. The news release states that it is for Gray County children ages 0 up to high school age. Documentation is required to register. It includes copies of birth certificates, residency verification, including copies of current utility bills, court documents relative to custody, if applicable, photo IDs, and if pregnant, a doctor's statement verifying due date if the child is due before January the 1st, 2027. Program coordinator Shelby Rivera says persons may sign up only for the Angel Tree program if they have not registered for Christmas assistance from other agencies in the area, and that gifts and wish lists are not guaranteed. Further information may be obtained by phoning 806-441-2971. Pampa Chamber of Commerce Annual Country Fair will begin at 7 p.m. Saturday, October 10th at M.K. Brown Auditorium. Mark your calendars for that. General admission, $50 per person, and a VIP table for 8 is $1,000. Tickets are available online. The Country Fair is the Pampa Chamber's largest annual fundraiser. Applications remain open for the Pampa Police Department's 2026 Citizen Police Academy, scheduled for Tuesday evenings beginning October 13th from 6 to 8 p.m. The deadline to apply will be tomorrow. As a new Gray County 4-H year begins, so has the organization's annual Pecan Fundraiser. Gray County AgriLife Extension Agent Joanne Gray Soria.
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2: The Texas Forest Service says the Ross Fire that has been burning now for 25 days across Palo Pinto County and Jack County is now 93% contained. It is one of 10 wildfires burning across the Lone Star State. The Ross Fire has incinerated more than 90,400 acres, destroyed upward of 150 structures, and forced scores of evacuations. The National Weather Service has now classified the Ross Fire as the second largest wildfire in North Texas. The fire began near Ross in Palo Pinto County shortly before 1:30 the afternoon of Monday, August 24th. The Longhorn Council of Scouting America says many structures at the Worth Ranch in Palo Pinto County were heavily damaged, but no scouts, campers, or guests were injured, and all were safely evacuated. Investigators say they believe the fire started along U.S. Highway 180 in Palo Pinto County and was associated with equipment, possibly a trailer, a tire blowout, or a chain being dragged along the pavement. The other 9 fires burning statewide include those in Clay County and also the counties of Fannin, Eastland, Parker, Bosque, Sutton, Edwards, and Blanco. A utility company has purchased the rights to withdraw almost all of the water in a West Texas aquifer. Pampa Radio News correspondent Danny Moffitt has more.
5: A new water fight is brewing in West Texas. That's where a distant public utility has bought the right to pump almost all of the water from an aquifer near Fort Stockton. The Colorado River Municipal Water District is 150 miles away. They provide water to Abilene as well as Midland and Odessa. The deal is with the La Escalera Ranch that's on Highway 385. Under antiquated Texas law, anybody who owns land over an aquifer has the authority to pump groundwater from it, no matter how it affects their neighbors. I'm Danny Moffitt for Pampa Radio News.
2: On the Pampa Radio TxDOT Time Saver Travel Report today, there are lane closures on westbound I-40 from Arnott Road to Bushland and for edge repair work. Mowing operations are underway on Loop 335 and Amarillo Boulevard. There are lane closures on the westbound I-40 service road at Paramount Boulevard due to patching work, and expect traffic slowdowns today on the northbound I-27 frontage roads from Canyon to Amarillo for routine maintenance. Now this.
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0: In the regional news roundup, several blood drives coming up in the area. The one in Borger will be from noon until 6:30 this evening. It will be held at the Dome. Then on Monday, September the 21st, at Fritch from 2 p.m. to 6:30 p.m. at Family Celebration Church, the Stinnett Blood Drive. Tuesday, September 22nd, 4 to 6:30 p.m. at the Stinnett Community Center. The newest poet in one of West Texas A&M University's most peaceful gardens has been welcomed to her new home. A statue of poet Emily Dickinson by sculptor Jane DeDecker celebrated during a come-and-go reception Tuesday at Cornett Library's Poets' Garden at the north entrance to the library. The Dickinson sculpture joins one of poet Robert Frost. Both statues were commissioned by the Texas Poets Corner Advisory Board. Also new in the garden is a bench donated by the Cornett family. WT students have discovered the space is a great study location because of the shade created by the tree canopy that creates a mood of contemplation and reflection in the garden. The Texas Poet Corner was established in 2003 in WT's Cornett Library. It was bequeathed a $2.8 million estate gift in 2021 by the late Dr. Jenny Lynn Porter Scott, a former Texas Poet Laureate and WT Assistant Professor of English. Dr. James Cornett, the university's third president, led WT during a time of transformation. During his tenure, which spanned from 1948 to 1973, WT saw explosive growth and significant changes in curriculum and administration as enrollment soared during the 1950s, 1960s, into the 1970s. The ongoing drought in Childress has resulted in an emergency declaration and establishment of a boil water notice. Danny's back with more on that story.
1: They say disinfectants that are used to keep the city water safe because of the extreme heat and high ground temperatures, those infectants were evaporating. They're also experiencing water shortages from their main lake. It's Lake Greenbelt. It's extremely low. I'm Danny Moffitt.
0: A Lubbock resident is facing a money laundering charge after DPS troopers in Waco discovered more than 100 pounds of suspected marijuana and thousands of dollars in a vehicle that he was driving. Investigators say that 42-year-old Cole Blue Jones was arrested during a September the 4th traffic stop on I-35 after he was alleged to have been driving in the left lane without passing. That section of the interstate is designated by signage as left lane for passing only. After consent to search his vehicle was denied, K-9 Karma was pressed into service and conducted a free ear detection of the vehicle, indicated a positive alert for the scent of illegal substances. Subsequently, 133 pounds of vacuum-sealed marijuana found under the bed cover of the truck. During the search, rubber-banded bundles of money totaling more than $6,800 were also discovered. U.S. Attorney for the Northern District of Texas says four defendants have been indicted in two related fraud schemes involving the exploitation of the elderly or vulnerable individuals entrusted to their care. They are alleged to have operated unlicensed boarding homes across North Texas that housed elderly and disabled residents. It's alleged they used their positions of trust to carry out schemes involving financial exploitation, fraudulent property transactions, and theft of government benefits. It's alleged they obtained power of attorney over a 79-year-old woman, orchestrated the sale of her longtime Garland home, funneled more than $156,000 in proceeds to themselves, and then used the money to buy a new home, all the while misrepresenting the money as a cash gift from her daughter. The Fed has announced that Shepherd Air Force Base in Wichita Falls has been approved to receive new airplanes. Beginning in 2034 and continuing until 2037, the schedule is in place for up to 28 new Boeing Saab T-7A Red Hawks in 2034, followed by 45 of the aircraft the following year, and the final seven to be delivered in 2037. The new plan is essential to provide more capacity for future training requirements. Once the 131 jets arrive, annual Red Hawk operations will be increased by more than 20% over the Air Force's 108 aircraft and match the base's current flight operation level. During the transition, 100 personnel and 190 dependents will be temporarily added to the Shepherd area between 2034 and 2036. In advance of the arrival of the new jet plane, several construction and renovation projects have been scheduled. The Texas Parks and Wildlife Department has been receiving reports of a red tide bloom off the Galveston coast and the Bolivar Peninsula. The staff with the department's kills and spills team, who investigate fish and wildlife kills resulting from pollution or natural events, are continuing to monitor the situation. Samples have been taken from Crystal Beach on Bolivar Peninsula, south of the North Jetty at Bolivar Roads. Additional areas being monitored include southern Galveston Island from the South Jetty for 12 miles, including the vicinity of the Pleasure Island Pier and Stewart Beach. Water samples indicate moderate to high concentrations of red tide cells, and beachgoers are reporting mild to severe respiratory irritation resulting from the bloom. Governor Greg Abbott says four jobs and education for Texans JET grants totaling $1.3 million have been awarded to four schools in West Central Texas. The JET grants were awarded to Cisco College, the Grayford Independent School District, Ranger College, and Texas State Technical College. They will be administered through the Texas Workforce Commission, will support career and technical education training programs by helping the schools to purchase and install technology to train students for high-demand occupations. Those include those of welders and nurses. The JET grants will give healthcare providers and industrial businesses access to more than 350 career-ready nurses and welders who are prepared to make a difference on day one.
2: 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With the voice of Pampa, News Director Mike Earle.
3: For the child of God, current events remind us that our world is involved in a spiritual battle that is greater than anything our generation has seen before. While this truth can stir up fear or anxiety, we can be encouraged when we remind ourselves that God is in control and nothing is happening without His permission. My name is Kyle Osfeldt, and as the pastor of Grace Baptist Church in Pampa, Texas, I would like to encourage every believer to look to God for the strength and encouragement that only He can give. I would also encourage you to exercise a level of boldness for the cause of Christ like you've never exercised before. I am convinced that if God's people will stand for the truths of God's Word, we can have a greater impact on this culture than we ever thought possible. As has been said before, the only thing necessary for the triumph of evil is for good men to do nothing. Therefore, be strong and of good courage. Be not afraid, neither be thou dismayed, for the Lord thy God is with thee.
4: Another border crossing will be open soon. I'm Kerry Martin with Texas Ag News and Views on the Texas Farm Bureau Radio Network. It's been about a month since the first port was reopened for livestock crossing in Douglas, Arizona. Now, another port is getting ready to open. This one is the Santa Teresa Port in New Mexico. According to DTN, Agriculture Secretary Brooke Rollins will tour the facility with industry representatives this week in preparation for a September 24th opening. The initial flow of cattle is expected to be 750 head per day, but the port can handle from 500,000 to 700,000 head annually. Drought continues to spread across Texas.
5: According to the U.S. Drought Monitor, 93.3% of the state is now abnormally dry or in some stage of drought. That is up nearly 36% from 3 months ago. Nearly 14% of Texas is suffering from extreme or exceptional drought, mostly in the Texas Panhandle, along parts of Red River, and in the Rio Grande Valley. Dry conditions and high winds have led to increased fire danger. The Texas A&M Forest Service responded to 13 new wildfires Tuesday, burning more than 7,000 acres. For the Texas Farm Bureau Radio Network, I'm Jessica Domel.
4: And the drought isn't just confined to Texas. Up in Oklahoma, farmers and ranchers are struggling there too. Michael Kelsey is the executive vice president of the Oklahoma Cattlemen's Association.
6: It's really bad. I mean, it just really is. I talked to a lot of our members who are, we used to kind of say, cautiously optimistic. We're not there. This is very negative. When we should be trying to rebuild the herd, and every cattleman that I know wants to rebuild the herd, we just can't. And so we don't have the forages, we don't have the water. I mean, more and more of our, talking to our members out in the western part of the state, especially hauling water, which is just, you have to do that. There's no question. But boy, howdy, it just seems like such a defeated purpose, if you will.
4: Rural water districts are having to ration water because the demand is so great due to the drought.
6: I could be doing 1,000 other things and I got to haul water. So now we're hearing rural water districts are starting to having to ration water, especially to cattle when they prioritize humans ahead of livestock, which is probably appropriate, but that leaves us in a lurch to get the cattle watered. We're just praying to the good Lord for some good rain and he's going to send it and we're going to figure out how to move forward from here.
4: And the drought is affecting a lot of other states as well. The latest U.S. Drought Monitor shows states are getting hit by a flash drought. States being hit the hardest include us here in Texas, Oklahoma, Kansas, Missouri, Arkansas, Mississippi, and Tennessee, among others. I'm Kerry Martin on the Texas Farm Bureau Radio Network.
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0: been a real success to see them engaged.
1: There's a wide cross-section of people attending this conference, from researchers to producers and people who are industry representatives with the various companies. So this type of audience is certainly getting valuable information that they can take home with them and move forward.
0: Part of that interactive I mentioned on the panel side of that, we had great participation from seed companies here. And of course, we do have a lot of universities and institutes and other parts of the sorghum industry here. But on the seed panel there, we had a discussion on what does it take between public-private partnerships. Now you're starting with a seed company that has some ability to move commercially to bring something to a farmer. Of course, we always need product coming off the farm to support our supply, and then there could be downstream uses. But we spent an hour discussing that topic. Do you have intellectual property issues? How do you get interested in certain hybrids or lines? And then how do you carry those forward? So it was good for the global audience to hear that. We took it from a global perspective. All the companies were global in nature that were discussing that. It was great.
1: That is Monte Christian with Texas Tech University at the Global Sorghum Conference in Lubbock. I'm Tom Nicoletti for the Texas Farm Bureau Radio Network.
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3: Easily accessible data for those in the cattle and beef business. I'm James Hunt with Around the Cap Rock on the Texas Farm Bureau Radio Network.
4: What we think and what we believe at TCFA is data is so important to make good decisions. If you don't have good data, it's really hard to make good decisions.
3: That's Brady Miller with TCFA, the Texas Cattle Feeders Association, describing the philosophy behind a new feature that has been added to the organization's website. It's a monthly report called the Texas, Oklahoma, New Mexico Beef Industry Economic Pulse.
4: What it is just a whole lot of market information data that is put on one page for you to look at and compare to, okay, what's going on in today's market versus what was going on last month versus what was going on a year ago. It was a project that Texas A&M Extension came to us and asked us if we would participate in it, and we got started working on it, and then we reached out to Elanco to see if they would help us produce some of the market information, and they did.
3: So as Brady Miller said, this report is a one-page document, but there is a lot of information contained within, including some of the typical numbers you might expect, such as data showing the price situation for fed cattle, feeder cattle, and corn, but you can also examine what's going on with cattle weights, days on feed, the cost of veterinary care, and a lot more. 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I'm James Hunt on the Texas Farm Bureau Radio Network.
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6: 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I'm Larry Marble. 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
7: We're on the line with Gary Butler from Nixon Livestock. Gary, how was the sale?
8: We had a good sale, Larry. You know, we didn't have a sale last week. Took a Monday off, Labor Day. We wound up with 1,290 head of cattle, 83 cows, and 18 bulls. Calf market, the board was up yesterday, so the calf market was a little better this week than it was the following weeks. 2 and 3 weight steers, 461 to 585. Heifers, 424 to 630. 3 and 4 weight steers, 420 to 530. Heifers, 398 to 520. 4 and 5 weight steers,

0: 361 to 470 heifers, 345 to 590, 5 and 6 weight steers, 315 to 395 heifers, 310 to $5, 6 and 7 weight steers, 292 to 358 heifers, 293 to 410. 7 and 8 weight steers and bull yearlings, 289 to 326. And the heifers were 273 to 3 1/4. On the cow deal, they didn't put any more money on the cows. Slaughter cows, 96 to $1.48. Slaughter bulls, $1.25 to $1.80. We had a few stocker cow, bred cows, 1950 to 3500. And we had one pair, a little old heifer, for the first calf, bring 3350, Larry.
1: So what was the count again?
0: 1,290. Almost 1,300.
1: Yeah. How do you feel about this next Monday?
0: I think we'll have some more cattle, Larry. I think we're going to back off to that from that 1,200. We'll probably have 800 to 900.
1: Tell everybody how to get a hold of you, Gary Butler.
0: You can catch us here at Sale Barn, 830-582-5061.
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3: There are three methods of pregnancy testing in cattle. Hello, everyone. I'm Dr. Bob Judd with Texas Vet News on the Texas Farm Bureau Radio Network. Pregnancy testing is really important in a cow-calf operation, and for spring calving beef cows, this procedure is usually performed in the fall in Texas. The reason is you don't want to feed those non-pregnant or open cows during the winter when they are not going to produce a calf. There are three different methods of determining if a cow is pregnant, and the most common is rectal palpation, in which your veterinarian palpates the cow's uterus to determine if she is pregnant. This is the traditional method and has been used on millions of cows for decades and is very accurate when an experienced veterinarian is involved. It does require palpating a lot of cows to get proficient at the technique and is usually performed 45 to 120 days after breeding. Dr. Jason Banta with AgriLife Extension from Overton, Texas, indicates the advantage of rectal palpation is you get immediate results, and if the animal is open, you can immediately place her in a cull pen. Experienced veterinarians can also make a pretty good estimation as to the age of the fetus, so the rancher can have an estimate of a calving date. Rectal palpation is the most economical of the pregnancy diagnose methods, but is not very accurate at less than 30 days. An ultrasound is another method, is also performed rectally, and can diagnose pregnancy earlier than palpation at around 30 days after breeding. The advantage of the ultrasound is the ability to determine the gender of the fetus and can accurately determine the age. The disadvantage is it is more expensive and the equipment must be carefully cared for and not exposed to rain or other elements. Blood testing is available, and some tests can be done as early as 25 days after breeding, depending on the test. Some tests are sent to a lab and others are performed shoot side. I'm veterinarian Dr. Bob Judd with today's Texas Vet News. 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
6: I'm meteorologist Steve Hamilton with your Texas Farm and Ranch forecast on the Texas Farm Bureau Radio Network. Only slight rain chances for Texas today. We've got dry air in place pretty much and a stable high pressure system overhead. That'll be the pattern on Friday as well. We may see somewhat of an increase in showers and thunderstorms over the weekend, at least for some parts of our state. Temperatures will stay hot, high humidity in the northern, southern, and Gulf Coast counties, but we're below heat advisory criteria. Still pretty uncomfortable, though, with that heat index as high as 106. A few showers or thunderstorms may pop up today, but they won't amount to a whole lot. The big upper-level high-pressure system is still in place, centered over Arkansas. Some moist air is getting in around the bottom edge of that and into our eastern and Gulf Coast counties. Also, a lot of activity with the monsoon off to our west. We might benefit from some of that for the western and panhandle counties on Saturday, and maybe for most of our state by Monday. For the panhandle, a little bit breezy today, sunny, and we're in the mid-90s. Looks about the same for Friday, lots of sun, mid-90s, and a little bit windy. In the western counties, upper 90s today, mid-90s tomorrow and Saturday, and we'll be getting sunshine. Pretty hot in the northern counties and really humid. We're going up to 100 today, should stay sunny. Sunny on Friday, and we're staying at about 100. We get mid-90s and sunny skies for the eastern counties. Slight chance of a shower or thunderstorm later on today for our central counties. We'll be in the upper 90s with some sunshine. Upper 90s and sunny on Friday and Saturday. Hot and humid in the southern counties. A very slight chance of a shower. Afternoon high at about 102. The heat index 110. And for the upper Gulf Coast counties, scattered showers and thunderstorms today were in the low 90s. I'm meteorologist Steve Hamilton with your Texas Farm and Ranch forecast on the Texas Farm Bureau Radio Network.
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13: 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If she doesn't get this today, she's not gonna make it.
14: Somewhere in the world, an organ donor just died. Somewhere in the world, a little girl needs a new liver. Somewhere in the world, mercenaries are aiming to steal that new liver. Right here, right now, there are two good men making sure that little girl gets that liver.
15: I want to get out of this car.
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14: Starring Alan Ritchson and Owen Wilson, produced by Angel Studios. Runner.
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21: No magic is stronger than sisterhood. Cast by fate, tested by time, and never broken.
22: What is wrong with you? Are you like six? Are you six? Yeah. Okay.
14: 28 years ago today, Sandra Bullock and Nicole Kidman graced our screens with the story of love and witchcraft. Now, they return to bring you the next chapter in their saga. Things are looking up for the Owens sisters and their daughters. Through thick and thin, they have each other.
23: You don't believe we're cursed?
24: No.
14: But the past the sisters thought they had closed the door on still lingers in their bones.
25: Is this real? Is he gonna die?
21: It's true. We're witches and the curse is real.
25: I will never trust you again.
14: Now they must strive to break the curse once more, this time for their daughters' sakes. But they'll have to explore some dark places and maybe abandon some practicality to achieve their goals.
25: I want you to know if anything happens to me, Julia, it's you. You're my person.
26: Good morning.
25: Oh, good. You have your clothes on.
14: Practical Magic 2.
27: Guy,
0: Coyote versus Acme. It's been years, and not one of Acme's products has helped Wile-E Coyote Esquire catch that darned roadrunner. Well, that doesn't. That really doesn't. If Acme is going to sell such defunct stuff to him, then this means war.
1: We all know who's responsible, and all of his injuries are self-inflicted.
0: The Coyote is taking Acme's back ends back into court and suing for damages. It's a lawsuit for the ages. Unfortunately, Acme intends to play dirty. They may go so far as to take Wile-E out of the picture entirely, but Acme has no idea who they're messing with.
2: Brace for impact! Whoa.
0: The Paw Patrol is back in action in their brand new movie, and this time, they've come across something huge. Dinosaurs on an island, and they've got the chomps to defend them all.
3: 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I want a dinosaur BFF! Best friends forever!
0: But it's not all fun and games. The Paw Patrol and their new dino buddies are going to have to work together fast if they want to save the island. Featuring new music from the Backstreet Boys. This is Paw Patrol, the Dino Movie.
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4: 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Good morning. My name's Aaron. You know, it's a beautiful day out there. It's about the 9 o'clock hour, and we truly appreciate everybody that continues to support us and everything. You know, the weather outside is fantastic right now. Really, it's great, and I'm hoping it stays cool. I'm so tired of hot. But we do have a mostly accurate weather report coming up for you right now. You know, this is brought to you by Mostly Music, located at 112 East Francis Avenue, downtown Pampa, your hometown music store. Go stop by today. Check it out. Anyway, the high is 92, low is 69 for today. Friday is high of 92. Saturday is high of 92. But Sunday, we're at 85. Monday, we're at 82. And Tuesday, Wednesday, Thursday, Friday, Saturday of next week, supposedly we are in the 70s. Yesterday, it said we're in the 80s. Now, today, it's saying we're in the 70s. So I am hoping it's the 70s part. It does look like it's supposed to rain every single day next week. They're saying 40, 65, 70, 85, 85, 75. So if we get rain every day next week, I'm going to have to freaking mow. All summer long, I had to mow. And now I'm going to have to mow. I'm just kidding. Anyway, we need the rain. But that was your Mostly Accurate Weather Report, brought to you by Mostly Music, located at 112 East Francis Avenue, downtown Pampa, your hometown music store. Thanks for tuning in. Braxton Keith is taking over. After this, the song is The Chair, right here on KOMX 100.3, your country station.

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You know, we did a competition between Ella Langley and Carrie Underwood on Facebook a while back ago. And Ella Langley won. Anyway, that was Ella Langley. Up next, we got Lainey Wilson coming up next right here on Your Country Station. Thanks for tuning in.

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KOMX 100.3. That was Zach John King. Up next, we got Zach Top. So back-to-back Zachs. But before we get into that, we got news. It's not really news, but this day in history. I'm starting to do this thing. So what happened today in history? Well, let's find out. So today is September 17th, 2026. So we're going to look up some history here and see what is something major that happened. Okay, so September 17th, 1787, the U.S. Constitution was signed. 39 delegates signed the final Constitution in Philadelphia, including George Washington. September 17th is now observed as U.S. in the U.S. as Constitution Day and Citizenship Day. Did not know that. Mr. Easley, I am sorry. I did not know that. Let's see. In September 17th, 1862 was the Battle of Antietam. Antietam. I'm dyslexic, so I have a hard time with those words. Civil War's battle began in Maryland. Bloodiest single day American history battle, with roughly 23,000 soldiers killed. Oh man. The battle also held enormous political consequences to the Union's ability to halt Robert E. Lee's invasion, helped create the circumstances for Abraham Lincoln's primarily, Emancipation Proclamation. Man, I cannot read. I am dyslexic. I'm so dyslexic. Okay, so let's see. After that, a Civil War arsenal exploded. So a lot of happened in the Civil War today. Harriet Tubman escaped slavery on the 1849. Let's go, Harriet Tubman. Okay, Soviet forces invaded Poland in 1939. Just over 2 weeks after Nazi Germany invaded Poland from the west, the Soviet Union invaded the east. Poland was subsequently divided between Germany and USSR under the secret protocols associated with the Molotov-Ribbentrop Pact. Man, a lot happened today. Let's see. Operation Market Garden during World War II, Allied Airborne. This is 1944, so a few years later. Allied Airborne forces began Operation Market Garden, a massive attempt to seize bridges in the Netherlands to create a route into Germany. Became one of the most ambitious airborne operations of World War II. 1976, NASA unveils Space Shuttle Enterprise. Heck yeah. Space Shuttle Enterprise for that. See, Camp David Accords. After 12 days of negotiations, this is 1978, Egyptian President Anwar Sadat and Israel Prime Minister Menachem Begin signed a Camp David Accords with President Jimmy Carter. I probably butchered those names. Oh, here we go. 1982, September 17, 1982, the CD era began. So that's when CDs, the first commercial compact disc player, went on sale in Japan today in 1982. I'm telling you, today is busy. All right, let's see. 1996, Oprah's book club began. Oprah Winfrey announced her television book club. Let's see. 2011, Occupy Wall Street begins. Demonstrators gathered in Zuccotti Park in New York City, launching the Occupy Wall Street movement and popularizing the phrase, "We are the 99%. It's Patrick Mahomes' birthday today. Looky there. So, I mean, there's just so much going. Hank Williams' birthday, Patrick Mahomes' birthday. Man, we're still going here. Let's see. September 17th, 1908, the U.S. Army Lieutenant Thomas Selfridge became the first person to die in a powered aircraft crash. Yeah. So basically, September 17th is Constitution Day, and then on top of that, it's one of the bloodiest battles in U.S. history, and Harriet Tubman escaped slavery, World War II was massive airborne attacks and invasions, and CDs were created. Anyway, that was today in history, right here on KOMX 100.3. We are heading back to Zach Top.
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We'll be back.

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6: Hey there, y'all. I'm Dathan, and this is What's Cooking in Pampa.
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6: This week for you, we have a review of the Plaza's Skillet Enchiladas. This savory dish gives you two cheese enchiladas, your choice of meat and sauce. Me personally, I like to get the trio because I can never decide between the chicken, beef, or shrimp. And then I get me some queso sauce because I gotta have cheese on that cheese. If y'all want to do it differently, you're not wrong, but I am right. Once you bite into these enchiladas, you're gonna have a hard time restraining yourself from wolfing this down. It is so good. That said, there is one thing I wish they'd improve on. You get all this food together, you cook it on a cast iron plate, you deliver it on that plate on top of a wooden spacer. It looks beautiful, but there's no sizzle. I mean, the sizzle is the most fun part of eating on a cast iron plate. Make it sing, that's all I ask. That said, this is still my favorite dish from the Plaza, and you can bet I'm going to order it tomorrow and tomorrow and tomorrow.
8: That's all I've got to say. Tune in next week to hear what's cooking in Pampa.
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KO Max 100.3. That was Zach John King. Up next, we got Zach Top. So back-to-back Zachs. But before we get into that, we got news. It's not really news, but this day in history. I'm starting to do this thing. So what happened today in history? Well, let's find out. So today is September 17th, 2026. So we're going to look up some history here and see what is something major that happened. Okay, so September 17th, 1787, the U.S. Constitution was signed. 39 delegates signed the final constitution in Philadelphia, including George Washington. September 17th is now observed as U.S. in the U.S. as Constitution Day and Citizenship Day. Did not know that. Mr. Easley, I am sorry. I did not know that. Let's see. In September 17th, 1862 was the Battle of Antietam. Antietam. I'm dyslexic, so I have a hard time with those words. Civil War's battle began in Maryland. Bloodiest single day American history battle, with roughly 23,000 soldiers killed. Oh man. The battle also held enormous political consequences to the Union's ability to halt Robert E. Lee's invasion, helped create the circumstances for Abraham Lincoln's primarily Emancipation Proclamation. Man, I cannot read. I am dyslexic. I'm so dyslexic. Okay. So let's see. After that, a Civil War arsenal exploded. So a lot of happened in the Civil War today. Harriet Tubman escapes slavery on the 1849. Let's go, Harriet Tubman. Okay, Soviet forces invaded Poland in 1939. Just over 2 weeks after Nazi Germany invaded Poland from the west, the Soviet Union invaded the east. Poland was subsequently divided between Germany and USSR under the secret protocols associated with the Molotov-Ribbentrop Pact. Man, a lot happened today. Let's see. Operation Market Garden during World War II, Allied Airborne. This is 1944, so a few years later. Allied Airborne forces began Operation Market Garden, a massive attempt to seize bridges in the Netherlands to create a route into Germany. Became one of the most ambitious airborne operations of World War II. 1976, NASA unveils Space Shuttle Enterprise. Heck yeah. Space Shuttle Enterprise for that. See, Camp David Accords. After 12 days of negotiation, this is 1978, Egyptian President Anwar Sadat and Israel Prime Minister Menachem Begin signed a Camp David Accords with President Jimmy Carter. I probably butchered those names. Oh, here we go. 1982, September 17, 1982, the CD era began. So that's when CDs, the first commercial compact disc player, went on sale in Japan today in 1982. I'm telling you, today is busy. All right, let's see. 1996, Oprah's book club began. Oprah Winfrey announced her television book club. Let's see. 2011, Occupy Wall Street begins. Demonstrators gathered in Zuccotti Park in New York City, launching the Occupy Wall Street movement and popularizing the phrase, "We are the 99%. It's Patrick Mahomes' birthday today. Looky there. So, I mean, there's just so much going. Hank Williams' birthday, Patrick Mahomes' birthday. Man, we're still going here. Let's see. September 17th, 1908, the U.S. Army Lieutenant Thomas Selfridge became the first person to die in a powered aircraft crash. Yeah. So basically, September 17th is Constitution Day, and then on top of that, it's one of the bloodiest battles in U.S. history, and Harriet Tubman escaped slavery, World War II was massive airborne attacks and invasions, and CDs were created. Anyway, that was today in history, right here on KOMX 100.3. We are heading back to Zach Top.
Thanks for tuning in to Your Country Station. We'll be back.

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2: Gray County Commissioners meeting Tuesday addressed the Sheriff's Immigration Law Enforcement Grant, or Senate Bill 8. Gray County Judge Chris Porter.
3: That is an ICE requirement for us to be able to get funds back from illegal aliens that we have detained in our jail. We're able to get some of our funds back upon request, but we have to have an agreement with the federal government to do that for their terms. And so this is the first year we've done that, but it was passed unanimously. It'll help the Sheriff's Department for sure be able to do some things with transports and also be compensated for having detainees inside our jail.
2: However, the fiscal year 2026 PANCOM fair share contribution matter was tabled.
3: We postponed that. We've got a date issue on it. And so once we get that corrected, we'll bring it back before the court and they can figure out how we want to proceed with that.
2: Also on the agenda was a request to replace an employee in Precinct 2.
3: That is Lake Arrington's precinct. He has had a longtime employee who's retired, and we wish him nothing but success and the best in his retirement. But we've got to replace an employee. Hopefully, we will get that done quickly because winter's coming, and we want to be as prepared as possible whenever it gets here. So we make sure that we've got our roads maintained and things done the way they need to be done.
2: Training was acknowledged for Commissioners Logan Hudson and John Mark Baggerman.
3: State of Texas requires us to do training every year, and we have accomplished that every year. And that is acceptance and basically recognition through our clerk's office that keeps a record of that. And so that was accepted.
2: That was Gray County Judge Chris Porter. State Representative Ken King from Canadian will tour House District 88 communities to discuss with constituents the upcoming 90th regular legislative session. That session will begin Tuesday, January 12, 2027. Representative King will solicit feedback on issues of importance to area residents during the tour, which will be Thursday, September the 24th. Times and locations include the tour in Pampa will be 1 to 2 p.m. that day at the First Bank Southwest Community Room at 321 West Francis. Those planning to attend should enter through the east side door. In Canadian from 9 a.m. to 10 a.m. at the Exhibition Building, and in Miami from 10:45 to 11:45 at the Miami Community Building at 103 South Main. Angel Tree registration continues through the Salvation Army's Pampa Service Unit. It will continue online only through Friday, October the 16th. The news release states that it is for Gray County children ages 0 up to high school age. Documentation is required to register. It includes copies of birth certificates, residency verification, including copies of current utility bills, court documents relative to custody if applicable, photo IDs, and if pregnant, a doctor's statement verifying due date if the child is due before January the 1st, 2027. Program coordinator Shelby Rivera says persons may sign up only for the Angel Tree program if they have not registered for Christmas assistance from other agencies in the area, and that gifts and wish lists are not guaranteed. Further information may be obtained by phoning 806-441-2971. Pampa Chamber of Commerce Annual Country Fair will begin at 7 p.m. Saturday, October 10th at M.K. Brown Auditorium. Mark your calendars for that. General admission, $50 per person, and a VIP table for eight is $1,000. 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The Country Fair is the Pampa Chamber's largest annual fundraiser. Applications remain open for the Pampa Police Department's 2026 Citizen Police Academy, scheduled for Tuesday evenings beginning October 13th from 6 to 8 p.m. The deadline to apply will be tomorrow. As a new Gray County 4-H year begins, so has the organization's annual Pecan Fundraiser. Gray County AgriLife Extension Agent Joanne Gray Soria.
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2: The Texas Forest Service says the Ross Fire that has been burning now for 25 days across Palo Pinto County and Jack County is now 93% contained. It is one of 10 wildfires burning across the Lone Star State. The Ross Fire has incinerated more than 90,400 acres, destroyed upward of 150 structures, and forced scores of evacuations. The National Weather Service has now classified the Ross Fire as the second largest wildfire in North Texas. The fire began near Ross in Palo Pinto County shortly before 1:30 the afternoon of Monday, August 24th. The Longhorn Council of Scouting America says many structures at the Worth Ranch in Palo Pinto County were heavily damaged, but no scouts, campers, or guests were injured, and all were safely evacuated. Investigators say they believe the fire started along U.S. Highway 180 in Palo Pinto County and was associated with equipment, possibly a trailer, a tire blowout, or a chain being dragged along the pavement. The other 9 fires burning statewide include those in Clay County and also the counties of Fannin, Eastland, Parker, Bosque, Sutton, Edwards, and Blanco. A utility company has purchased the rights to withdraw almost all of the water in a West Texas aquifer. Pampa Radio News correspondent Danny Moffitt has more.
5: A new water fight is brewing in West Texas. That's where a distant public utility has bought the right to pump almost all of the water from an aquifer near Fort Stockton. The Colorado River Municipal Water District is 150 miles away. They provide water to Abilene as well as Midland and Odessa. The deal is with the La Escalera Ranch that's on Highway 385. Under antiquated Texas law, anybody who owns land over an aquifer has the authority to pump groundwater from it, no matter how it affects their neighbors. I'm Danny Moffitt for Pampa Radio News.
2: On the Pampa Radio TxDOT Time Saver Travel Report today, there are lane closures on westbound I-40 from Arnott Road to Bushland and for edge repair work. Mowing operations are underway on Loop 335 and Amarillo Boulevard. There are lane closures on the westbound I-40 service road at Paramount Boulevard due to patching work, and expect traffic slowdowns today on the northbound I-27 frontage roads from Canyon to Amarillo for routine maintenance. Now this.

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2: In the regional news roundup, several blood drives coming up in the area. The one in Borger will be from noon until 6:30 this evening. It will be held at the Dome. Then on Monday, September the 21st, at Fritch from 2 p.m. to 6:30 p.m. at Family Celebration Church, the Stinnett Blood Drive. Tuesday, September 22nd, 4 to 6:30 p.m. at the Stinnett Community Center. The newest poet in one of West Texas A&M University's most peaceful gardens has been welcomed to her new home. A statue of poet Emily Dickinson by sculptor Jane DeDecker celebrated during a come-and-go reception Tuesday at Cornett Library's Poets' Garden at the north entrance to the library. The Dickinson sculpture joins one of poet Robert Frost. Both statues were commissioned by the Texas Poets Corner Advisory Board. Also new in the garden is a bench donated by the Cornett family. WT students have discovered the space is a great study location because of the shade created by the tree canopy that creates a mood of contemplation and reflection in the garden. The Texas Poet Corner was established in 2003 in WT's Cornett Library. It was bequeathed a $2.8 million estate gift in 2021 by the late Dr. Jenny Lynn Porter Scott, a former Texas Poet Laureate and WT Assistant Professor of English. Dr. James Cornett, the university's third president, led WT during a time of transformation. During his tenure, which spanned from 1948 to 1973, WT saw explosive growth and significant changes in curriculum and administration as enrollment soared during the 1950s, 1960s, into the 1970s. The ongoing drought in Childress has resulted in an emergency declaration and establishment of a boil water notice. Danny's back with more on that story.
3: They say disinfectants that are used to keep the city water safe because of the extreme heat and high ground temperatures, those infectants were evaporating. They're also experiencing water shortages from their main lake. It's Lake Greenbelt. It's extremely low. I'm Danny Moffitt.
2: A Lubbock resident is facing a money laundering charge after DPS troopers in Waco discovered more than 100 pounds of suspected marijuana and thousands of dollars in a vehicle that he was driving. Investigators say that 42-year-old Cole Blue Jones was arrested during a September the 4th traffic stop on I-35 after he was alleged to have been driving in the left lane without passing. That section of the interstate is designated by signage as left lane for passing only. After consent to search his vehicle was denied, K-9 Karma was pressed into service and conducted a free ear detection of the vehicle, indicated a positive alert for the scent of illegal substances. Subsequently, 133 pounds of vacuum-sealed marijuana found under the bed cover of the truck. During the search, rubber-banded bundles of money totaling more than $6,800 were also discovered. U.S. Attorney for the Northern District of Texas says four defendants have been indicted in two related fraud schemes involving the exploitation of the elderly or vulnerable individuals entrusted to their care. They are alleged to have operated unlicensed boarding homes across North Texas that housed elderly and disabled residents. It's alleged they used their positions of trust to carry out schemes involving financial exploitation, fraudulent property transactions, and theft of government benefits. It's alleged they obtained power of attorney over a 79-year-old woman, orchestrated the sale of her longtime Garland home funneled more than $156,000 in proceeds to themselves and then used the money to buy a new home, all the while misrepresenting the money as a cash gift from her daughter. The Fed has announced that Shepherd Air Force Base in Wichita Falls has been approved to receive new airplanes. Beginning in 2034 and continuing until 2037, the schedule is in place for up to 28 new Boeing Saab T-7A Red Hawks in 2034, followed by 45 of the aircraft the following year, and the final 7 to be delivered in 2037. The new plan is essential to provide more capacity for future training requirements. Once the 131 jets arrive, annual Red Hawk operations will be increased by more than 20% over the Air Force's 108 aircraft and match the base's current flight operation level. During the transition, 100 personnel and 190 dependents will be temporarily added to the Shepherd area between 2034 and 2036. In advance of the arrival of the new jet plane, several construction and renovation projects have been scheduled. The Texas Parks and Wildlife Department has been receiving reports of a red tide bloom off the Galveston coast and the Bolivar Peninsula. The staff with the department's kills and spills team, who investigate fish and wildlife kills resulting from pollution or natural events, are continuing to monitor the situation. Samples have been taken from Crystal Beach on Bolivar Peninsula, south of the North Jetty at Bolivar Roads. Additional areas being monitored include southern Galveston Island from the South Jetty for 12 miles, including the vicinity of the Pleasure Island Pier and Stewart Beach. Water samples indicate moderate to high concentrations of red tide cells, and beachgoers are reporting mild to severe respiratory irritation resulting from the bloom. Governor Greg Abbott says four jobs and education for Texans JET grants totaling $1.3 million have been awarded to four schools in West Central Texas. The JET grants were awarded to Cisco College, the Grayford Independent School District, Ranger College, and Texas State Technical College. They will be administered through the Texas Workforce Commission, will support career and technical education training programs by helping the schools to purchase and install technology to train students for high-demand occupations. Those include those of welders and nurses. The JET grants will give healthcare providers and industrial businesses access to more than 350 career-ready nurses and welders who are prepared to make a difference on day one.
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5: For the child of God, current events remind us that our world is involved in a spiritual battle that is greater than anything our generation has seen before. While this truth can stir up fear or anxiety, we can be encouraged when we remind ourselves that God is in control and nothing is happening without His permission. My name is Kyle Losfeldt, and as the pastor of Grace Baptist Church in Pampa, Texas, I would like to encourage every believer to look to God for the strength and encouragement that only He can give. I would also encourage you to exercise a level of boldness for the cause of Christ like you've never exercised before. I am convinced that if God's people will stand for the truths of God's Word, we can have a greater impact on this culture than we ever thought possible. As has been said before, the only thing necessary for the triumph of evil is for good men to do nothing. Therefore, be strong and of good courage. Be not afraid, neither be thou dismayed, for the Lord thy God is with thee.
6: Wheat planting is running behind thanks to drought. I'm Kerry Martin with Texas Ag News and Views on the Texas Farm Bureau Radio Network. Winter wheat planting is underway across the country, but planting is running behind schedule. USDA's Brad Rippey says only 8% of the nation's wheat crop is in the ground. That's 4 points behind the average pace of 12%.
7: We do see drought limiting some of the planting progress. So there are some significant delays in a few spots, notably Colorado coming in this week, 15% planted, but that is quite a bit behind the five-year average of 25% planted. Another state coming in this week with some initial slow planting progress is Nebraska, 5% planted, five-year average 15%. They will continue to monitor the drought situation in various parts of the country, but particularly the Great Plains, in coming weeks to see if producers have to dust in or await rainfall.
6: Now here in Texas, we're not running much behind. 12% of the Texas wheat crop now in the ground. The five-year average pace is 13%. The Texas Animal Health Commission has released another New World screwworm infested zone. This zone includes portions of Bandera, Medina, and Uvalde counties. There have been a total of 49 domestic cases since the screwworm crossed the border back in June. Only two of those are now active. The most recent case was in a horse in Presidio County, which sits on the Mexican border. The Trump administration says allowing tariff-free beef imports could help lower consumer prices. But the National Cattlemen's Beef Association is questioning whether the move will actually make a difference. NCBA Executive Director of Government Affairs Kent Backus says much of that imported product won't even end up in grocery store meat cases.
8: The way they designed this new waiver of the out-of-quota tariff is to encourage imports of lean beef trimmings. What most folks don't recognize is the fact that roughly 80% of what is consumed in the United States is produced here in the United States. What we're bringing in is primarily lean trimmings, and a lot of that's going to go into fast food. It's going to be combined with our fattier trimmings, and it's going to be used for hamburgers, for ground beef.
6: He says it's still unclear if the administration's actions will have any measurable impact on beef prices.
9: To be honest with you, no one knows. This was definitely a press event. They wanted to feature some social media influencers. That's really who they brought into the room on that. But yeah, at the end of the day, this was meant as, how they were going to help the livestock sector, how they were going to help encourage the industry to grow.
6: Backus says the best thing Washington can do is allow the market to work. I'm Kerry Martin on the Texas Farm Bureau Radio Network.
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11: 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I'm Tom Nicoletti with Focus on Agriculture at the Texas Farm Bureau Radio Network. In Lubbock this week, attendees at the Global Sorghum Conference are gaining valuable information that they can use as they move forward here in the United States and around the world, as attendees are here from around the globe to learn more about the sorghum industry. We go to Lubbock, and Monty Christian is with us again from Texas Tech. He is Executive Director of Marketing Strategies in Research and Innovation, and Texas Tech is a sponsor of this conference. And Monty certainly had some really good panels there discussing a wide array of topics in the sorghum industry.
12: And you know you have a good panel when you have people in the audience asking questions. Of course, we had good panelists that know their topics well, so it's been a real success to see them engaged.
11: There's a wide cross-section of people attending this conference, from researchers to producers and people who are industry representatives with the various companies. So this type of audience is certainly getting valuable information that they can take home with them and move forward.
12: Part of that interactive I mentioned on the panel side of that, we had great participation from seed companies here. And of course, we do have a lot of universities and institutes and other parts of the sorghum industry here. But on the seed panel there, we had a discussion on what does it take between public-private partnerships. Now you're starting with a seed company that has some ability to move commercially to bring something to a farmer. Of course, we always need product coming off the farm to support our supply, and then there could be downstream uses. But we spent an hour discussing that topic. Do you have intellectual property issues? How do you get interested in certain hybrids or lines? And then how do you carry those forward? So it was good for the global audience to hear that. We took it from a global perspective. All the companies were global in nature that were discussing that. It was great.
11: That is Monty Christian with Texas Tech University at the Global Sorghum Conference in Lubbock. I'm Tom Nicoletti for the Texas Farm Bureau Radio Network.
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11: The agricultural markets are trading lower at this hour. I'm Tom Nicoletti with the market update from the Texas Farm Bureau Radio Network. 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
1: Easily accessible data for those in the cattle and beef business. I'm James Hunt with Around the Cap Rock on the Texas Farm Bureau Radio Network.
2: What we think and what we believe at TCFA is data is so important to make good decisions. If you don't have good data, it's really hard to make good decisions.
1: That's Brady Miller with TCFA, the Texas Cattle Feeders Association, describing the philosophy behind a new feature that has been added to the organization's website. It's a monthly report called the Texas, Oklahoma, New Mexico Beef Industry Economic Pulse.
2: What it is just a whole lot of market information data that is put on one page for you to look at and compare to, okay, what's going on in today's market versus what was going on last month versus what was going on a year ago. It was a project that Texas A&M Extension came to us and asked us if we would participate in it, and we got started working on it, and then we reached out to Elanco to see if they would help us produce some of the market information, and they did.
1: So as Brady Miller said, this report is a one-page document, but there is a lot of information contained within, including some of the typical numbers you might expect, such as data showing the price situation for fed cattle, feeder cattle, and corn, but you can also examine what's going on with cattle weights, days on feed, the cost of veterinary care, and a lot more. To find the latest installment of the Texas, Oklahoma, New Mexico Beef Industry Economic Pulse, go to the market section of the TCFA website, tcfa.org. 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Once again, the website address is tcfa.org. I'm James Hunt on the Texas Farm Bureau Radio Network.
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4: 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Welcome to Walk in the Pens, a production of the Texas Farm Bureau Radio Network. I'm Larry Marble. Thanks so much for joining us.
5: We're on the line with Gary Butler from Nixon Livestock. Gary, how was the sale?
6: We had a good sale, Larry. We didn't have a sale last week. Took a Monday off, Labor Day. We wound up with 1,290 head of cattle, 83 cows, and 18 bulls. Calf market, the board was up yesterday, so the calf market was a little better this week than it was the following weeks. 2 and 3 weight steers, 461 to 585. Heifers, 424 to 630. 3 and 4 weight steers, 420 to 530. Heifers, 398 to 520. 4 and 5 weight steers, 361 to 470. Heifers, 345 to 590. 5 and 6 weight steers, 315 to 395. Heifers, 310 to $5. 6 and 7 weight steers, 292 to 358. Heifers, 293 to 410. 7 and 8 weight steers and bull yearlings, 289 to 326. And the heifers were 273 to 3 1/4. On the cow deal, they didn't put any more money on the cows. Slaughter cows, 96 to $1.48. Slaughter bulls, $1.25 to $1.80. We had a few stocker cow, bred cows, 1950 to 3500. And we had one pair, a little old heifer, for the first calf, bring 3350, Larry.
5: So what was the count again?
6: 1290 head. Almost 1,300.
5: Yeah. How do you feel about this next Monday?
6: I think we'll have some more cattle, Larry. I think we're going to back off to that from that 1,200. We'll probably have 800 to 900.
5: Tell everybody how to get a hold of you, Gary Butler.
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1: There are three methods of pregnancy testing in cattle. Hello everyone, I'm Dr. Bob Judd with Texas Vet News on the Texas Farm Bureau Radio Network. Pregnancy testing is really important in a cow-calf operation, and for spring calving beef cows, this procedure is usually performed in the fall in Texas. The reason is you don't want to feed those non-pregnant or open cows during the winter when they are not going to produce a calf. There are three different methods of determining if a cow is pregnant, and the most common is rectal palpation, in which your veterinarian palpates the cow's uterus to determine if she is pregnant. This is the traditional method and has been used on millions of cows for decades and is very accurate when an experienced veterinarian is involved. It does require palpating a lot of cows to get proficient at the technique and is usually performed 45 to 120 days after breeding. Dr. Jason Banta with AgriLife Extension from Overton, Texas, indicates the advantage of rectal palpation is you get immediate results, and if the animal is open, you can immediately place her in a cull pen. Experienced veterinarians can also make a pretty good estimation as to the age of the fetus, so the rancher can have an estimate of a calving date. Rectal palpation is the most economical of the pregnancy diagnose methods, but is not very accurate at less than 30 days. An ultrasound is another method, is also performed rectally, and can diagnose pregnancy earlier than palpation at around 30 days after breeding. The advantage of the ultrasound is the ability to determine the gender of the fetus and can accurately determine the age. The disadvantage is it is more expensive and the equipment must be carefully cared for and not exposed to rain or other elements. Blood testing is available and some tests can be done as early as 25 days after breeding, depending on the test. Some tests are sent to a lab and others are performed shoot side. I'm veterinarian Dr. Bob Judd with today's Texas Vet News. 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
5: I'm meteorologist Sally Russell with your Texas Farm and Ranch forecast on the Texas Farm Bureau Radio Network. A little slug of Gulf moisture expected to push into portions of deep South Texas up towards San Antonio, Austin, and Houston. Looks like we'll see a decent chance of measurable rainfall as we head through today. And then taking a peek at the rest of the week and the upcoming weekend, we'll still see another round of showers and storms across portions of South Texas and the Gulf Coast. It looks like later Friday, everything really dries on out. And we've got a disturbance that's going to slide into the state a little later in the weekend. That's going to increase the potential for showers and storms across the Panhandle Plains and West Texas, and once again, seeing coastal showers and thunderstorms. But the rainfall may actually knock a few degrees off of our high temperatures today, anywhere from South Texas up through the coast. It looks like we'll see temperatures in the lower 90s across portions of the Panhandle. Texas Panhandle today, lots of sunshine. Our high this afternoon will be into the lower 90s, winds up to 25 miles per hour, mainly clear upper 60s tonight, sunny breezy with a high near 95 on Friday. West Texas, sunny skies, a high near 95 today, mainly clear, low 70s tonight, and then partly cloudy back into the mid-90s on Friday. North Texas, just a very slim chance of a shower or storm today, otherwise sunny skies, a high approaching 100, mainly clear, upper 70s overnight, and then highs near 100 again on Friday. East Texas, plenty of sunshine today, a high this afternoon right around 95, mainly clear, low 70s tonight, and sunshine mid-90s on Friday. Central Texas, a very slim chance of a shower or storm today, a high this afternoon, upper 90s, clearing out tonight, overnight lows in the mid-70s, and sunshine near 100 Friday. South Texas, a decent chance of some scattered showers and storms. Low 100s today. We'll see some scattered rain and thunder mid-70s tonight, and a few more scattered showers and storms Friday, high in the low 100s. And the upper Gulf Coast, decent chance of showers and storms. Low 90s today. 50-50 chance tonight, mid-70s, and drier as we head through the later part of Friday. I'm meteorologist Sally Russell with your Texas Farm and Ranch forecast on the Texas Farm Bureau Radio Network.
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11: 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If she doesn't get this today, she's not gonna make it.
12: Somewhere in the world, an organ donor just died. Somewhere in the world, a little girl needs a new liver. Somewhere in the world, mercenaries are aiming to steal that new liver. Right here, right now, there are two good men making sure that little girl gets that liver.
13: I want to get out of this car.
14: No, we can't get out of the car right now.
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15: Well, you said you wanted to get out.
12: Starring Alan Ritchson and Owen Wilson. Produced by Angel Studios. Runner.
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19: No magic is stronger than sisterhood. Cast by fate, tested by time, and never broken.
20: What is wrong with you? Are you like six? Are you six?
21: Yeah. Okay.
12: 28 years ago today, Sandra Bullock and Nicole Kidman graced our screens with the story of love and witchcraft. Now, they return to bring you the next chapter in their saga. Things are looking up for the Owens sisters and their daughters. Through thick and thin, they have each other.
22: You don't believe we're cursed?
23: No.
12: But the past the sisters thought they had closed the door on still lingers in their bones.
24: Is this real? Is he gonna die?
19: It's true. We're witches and the f***ing curse is real.
24: I will never trust you again.
12: Now they must strive to break the curse once more, this time for their daughters' sakes. But they'll have to explore some dark places and maybe abandon some practicality to achieve their goals.
25: I want you to know if anything happens to me, Julia, it's you. You're my person.
26: Good morning.
25: Oh, good. You have your clothes on.
12: Practical Magic 2.
27: Coyote versus Acme. It's been years, and not one of Acme's products has helped Wile E. Coyote Esquire catch that darned roadrunner. Well, that doesn't. That really doesn't. If Acme is going to sell such defunct stuff to him, then this means war.
28: We all know who's responsible, and all of his injuries are self-inflicted.
27: The Coyote is taking Acme's back ends back into court and suing for damages. It's a lawsuit for the ages. Unfortunately, Acme intends to play dirty. They may go so far as to take Wile E out of the picture entirely, but Acme has no idea who they're messing with.
29: Brace for impact!
12: The Paw Patrol is back in action in their brand new movie, and this time, they've come across something huge. Dinosaurs,
27: on an island, and they've got the chumps to defend them all.
0: No fair! I want a dinosaur BFF! Best friends forever!
27: But it's not all fun and games. The Paw Patrol and their new dino buddies are going to have to work together fast if they want to save the island. Featuring new music from the Backstreet Boys, this is Paw Patrol, the Dino Movie.
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4: 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My name is Liam, and at least according to the mostly accurate weather report sponsored by Mostly Music, for this 1 o'clock hour, it is somewhere around 88 degrees, feeling a little more like 86, with winds sitting somewhere around 14 miles per hour. But I'm sure I don't need to remind you that that is subject to change, because I have no idea how accurate these numbers are. I just know they're mostly accurate. So let's get to it. I got Solon Holt with East Texas and You on 100.3 KOMX.

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My name is Liam, and I hope you don't mind, but I just want to listen to some more music right now. So I got On the Road from Leroy Parnell up next on a 100.3 KROMX.

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5: 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My name is Liam, and in this 2 o'clock hour, at least according to the mostly accurate weather report sponsored by Mostly Music, it is somewhere around 92 degrees outside, feeling a little more like 90, with winds sitting somewhere still around 14 miles per hour. But I'm sure I don't need to remind you that that is just a mostly accurate weather report. So it is subject to change, and we shall see. Anyway, I got Morgan Wallen with Sand in My Boots up next on a 100.3 KOMX.

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5: 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My name is Liam, and according to the mostly accurate weather report sponsored by Mostly Music, for this 3 o'clock hour, it is somewhere around 93 degrees, feeling a little more like 90 with winds sitting somewhere around 14 miles per hour. But I got to add that caveat at the end of this. We'll see. It's a mostly accurate weather report. I'm not a scientist. Can't even spell science. Anyway, Jackson Dean to start the hour off with Heavens to Betsy on 100.3 KOMX.

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5: 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My name is Liam, and in this 4 o'clock hour, according to the mostly accurate weather report sponsored by Mostly Music, it is somewhere around 93 degrees. Feeling a little more like 91 with winds still sitting somewhere around 14 miles per hour. That is subject to change, though, because as I should not have to repeat myself by this point, it's just a mostly accurate weather report sponsored by Mostly Music. This is the Texas Panhandle. What do they say? Something, 5 minutes, wait, change weather, something not in that order. Anyway, Vincent Mason with Lil Miss up next on 100.3 KOMX.

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My name is Liam, and I guess it's time to remind everybody about the Pampa Radio app, wherever they get their apps. Doesn't matter if you're on iPhone or Android, I will still remind you every once in a while. Outside of that, I got nothing else for you outside of music. So, Garth Brooks with That Summer up next on 100.3 KOMX.

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2: 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The markets rebound as yields and oil pull back. U.S. equity markets closed higher on Thursday as lower bond yields and oil prices helped boost investor sentiment. The 10-year Treasury yield declined to about 4.93%. Internationally, Asia finished mixed overnight, while European equities advanced after the Bank of England left its policy rate unchanged at 3.75%, as widely expected. In energy markets, West Texas crude fell to about $101 per barrel, amid reports that Saudi Arabia could bring additional supply to global markets through alternative export routes. The U.S. dollar weakened modestly against most major currencies, consistent with the drop in Treasury yields. Jobless claims fall to two-year low. Initial jobless claims declined to 196,000 this past week, compared with expectations to hold steady at 206,000. Continuing claims, which measure the total number of people receiving unemployment benefits, also fell to 1.73 million, below forecasts for 1.77 million, and the lowest reading since January of 2024. Together, the figures suggest that layoffs remain limited and labor market conditions are relatively healthy. Continued resilience in employment should help support household income and consuming spending while giving the Fed greater flexibility to remain focused on inflation. Housing starts weakened more than expected. Privately owned housing starts fell in August to a seasonably adjusted annual rate of 1.27 million, below estimates of roughly 1.32 million. Building permits, a forward-looking indicator of construction activity, were issued at an annualized pace of about 1.39 million, also falling short of forecasts. The weakness suggests home builders are becoming more cautious as elevated mortgage rates weigh on housing demand. The average 30-year fixed mortgage rate has risen to 6.95% in recent months, broadly tracking the increase in 10-year Treasury yields. Pending home sales rose by 0.3% month over month in August, missing expectations for a 0.5% increase and pointing to continued softness in the housing market. With both starts and permits weakening, residential construction activity could contribute less to economic growth in the near term. Over time, however, softer housing demand may help moderate home price growth and rent pressures, contributing to slower shelter inflation. The Dow closed up 316 points to 51,778. The NASDAQ closed up 440 points to 26,418. And the S&P closed up 86 points to 7638. The price of crude oil was down $1.18 to $101.30. And the price of gold was down $2.50 to $43.85. This has been Thursday's Financial Market Report, brought to you on behalf of Edward Jones, member SIPC, and financial advisor Jacqueline Braddock, serving individual investors with personalized attention and financial advice at 1921 North Hobart here in Pampa. If you would like additional information, call our office at 806-665-6753. Daily commentary is also located on our website at edwardjones.com.

0: livestock and grains lower. I'm Jessica Dolmel with the closing markets on the Texas Farm Bureau Radio Network. Live and feeder cattle traded lower today as traders were not seeing the fundamental support they wanted in order to move the market higher. The pending opening of the southern port of entry in Santa Teresa, New Mexico, also weighed on trade. October live cattle down 280 to 215.65. December live cattle down 395 to 216.25. September feeder cattle down 365 to 334.82. October feeder cattle down 527 to 324.37. Lean hogs were mixed Thursday, even though pork cutout values were higher. October lean hogs up 22 cents to 78.90. December lean hogs down 35 cents to 69.60. September Class 3 milk up 2 cents to 16.15 a hundredweight. October Class 3 milk down 3 cents to 15.89 a hundredweight. We saw triple-digit losses in the cotton market today, as that market is technically oversold and people are preparing for that harvest. Analysts say it was also lower Thursday on fund and speculative liquidation. December cotton down 219 points to 82.17. March cotton down 208 points to 84.81. Corn was lower today on harvest pressure. The market was also influenced by the Federal Reserve's announcement yesterday that it plans to raise rates for the first time since 2023. December corn down 3 3/4 to 530.5. March corn down 4 1/4 to 544.5. December hard red winter wheat down 5 to 794.5. March hard red winter wheat down 5 1/4 to 807. For the Texas Farm Bureau Radio Network, I'm Jessica Dolmel.
1: For the child of God, current events remind us that our world is involved in a spiritual battle that is greater than anything our generation has seen before. While this truth can stir up fear or anxiety, we can be encouraged when we remind ourselves that God is in control and nothing is happening without His permission. My name is Kyle Osfeldt, and as the pastor of Grace Baptist Church in Pampa, Texas, I would like to encourage every believer to look to God for the strength and encouragement that only He can give. I would also encourage you to exercise a level of boldness for the cause of Christ like you've never exercised before. I am convinced that if God's people will stand for the truths of God's Word, we can have a greater impact on this culture than we ever thought possible. As has been said before, the only thing necessary for the triumph of evil is for good men to do nothing. Therefore, be strong and of good courage. Be not afraid, neither be thou dismayed, for the Lord thy God is with thee.
2: Wheat planting is running behind thanks to drought. I'm Kerry Martin with Texas Ag News and Views on the Texas Farm Bureau Radio Network. Winter wheat planting is underway across the country, but planting is running behind schedule. USDA's Brad Rippey says only 8% of the nation's wheat crop is in the ground. That's 4 points behind the average pace of 12%.
3: We do see drought limiting some of the planting progress, so there are some significant delays in a few spots, notably Colorado coming in this week 15% planted, but that is quite a bit behind the five-year average of 25% planted. Another state coming in this week with some initial slow planting progress is Nebraska, 5% planted, five-year average 15%. We will continue to monitor the drought situation in various parts of the country, but particularly the Great Plains, in coming weeks to see if producers opt to dust in or await rainfall.
2: Now here in Texas, we're not running much behind. 12% of the Texas wheat crop now in the ground. The five-year average pace is 13%. The Texas Animal Health Commission has released another New World screwworm-infested zone. This zone includes portions of Bandera, Medina, and Uvalde counties. There have been a total of 49 domestic cases since the screwworm crossed the border back in June. Only two of those are now active. The most recent case was in a horse in Presidio County, which sits on the Mexican border. The Trump administration says allowing tariff-free beef imports could help lower consumer prices, but the National Cattlemen's Beef Association is questioning whether the move will actually make a difference. NCBA Executive Director of Government Affairs Kent Backus says much of that imported product won't even end up in grocery store meat cases.
4: The way they designed this new waiver of the out-of-quota tariff is to encourage imports of lean beef trimmings. What most folks don't recognize is the fact that roughly 80% of what is consumed in the United States is produced here in the United States. What we're bringing in is primarily lean trimmings, and a lot of that's going to go into fast food. It's going to be combined with our fattier trimmings, and it's going to be used for hamburgers, for ground beef.
2: He says it's still unclear if the administration's actions will have any measurable impact on beef prices.
5: To be honest with you, no one knows. This was definitely a press event. They wanted to feature some social media influencers. That's really who they brought into the room on that. But at the end of the day, this was bit is how they were going to help the livestock sector, how they were going to help encourage the industry to grow.
2: Backus says the best thing Washington can do is allow the market to work. I'm Kerry Martin on the Texas Farm Bureau Radio Network.
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7: Interim charges regarding P13 water wells. I'm Tom Nicoletti with Focus on Agriculture at the Texas Farm Bureau Radio Network. Groundwater is one of Texas' most valuable natural resources and the foundation of agricultural production across much of the state. There was a House Committee on Energy Resources hearing in Austin on September 15th, where Warren Coode was giving testimony. He serves as vice president of the Texas Farm Bureau. Warren is a cow-calf and sheep producer in Fort Stockton down in far west Texas. And Warren, wells that we're talking about are originally were drilled for oil and gas development and later converted to water wells. What's the issue that is confronting farmers and ranchers and other people that you addressed?
8: Well, a lot of these wells that were drilled back in the 50s and 60s that were turned over to the landowners at that time to be utilized as water well now are starting to either fail on the cementing or the casing, which is allowing produced water to flow in these wells. A lot of these wells out west right now are flowing thousands of gallons of produced or brackish water to the surface, making large lakes of this water that's sitting in pasture lands. The scary thing about it is this water going to seep back down into our aquifers of where we get our fresh water for our livestock and then also for the communities that are surrounding these areas?
7: So in essence, it's creating pathways for water contamination.
8: Certainly. That's the issue and the concern that everyone has. The main objective is to try to call in the Railroad Commission with their expertise in plugging, but funding is the big issue.
7: That is Warren Coode. He is Texas Farm Bureau Vice President and a sheep and cow-calf producer in far west Texas. I'm Tom Nicoletti for the Texas Farm Bureau Radio Network.
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11: Talking about the future of wheat breeding, I'm James Hunt with Around the Cap Rock on the Texas Farm Bureau Radio Network. In 40 years as a wheat breeder, Jackie Rudd of Texas A&M AgriLife has, like most in his profession, focused on objectives like developing wheat that can produce higher yields and better withstand drought and disease pressures. But these days, Dr. Rudd says there is greater attention being paid to providing wheat that offers more to those who eat products made from it.
12: And it's not that we've ignored consumers, but I think that we could do better. One thing is just whole wheat products, we know, the human nutrition side. Whole wheat is good, it's better, nutrition-wise for you. And part of it is just the higher fiber content in that. So we have high fiber wheat now that is in the breeding process and actually fairly close. And we're finding quite a few of our varieties that already had it, and then others were breeding it into that.
11: But along with enhancing the nutritional qualities of wheat, Dr. Rudd says a big goal is to elevate the enjoyment of eating wheat products.
12: I think one trait that we have not spent as much time on is just plain aroma and taste. And that is a real thing. It requires people to taste it, and I volunteer anytime. But that is one thing I think that the future of the wheat will be looking at more preference. When I talk about consumer traits, it's preference of, you know, the taste of the different varieties, the aroma of the different varieties. You've walked into bakeries and you know what they smell like, and there's differences with different varieties. So that's a big thing that we're moving forward with.
11: Once again, that was wheat breeder Jackie Rudd with the Texas A&M AgriLife Center in Canyon. I'm James Hunt on the Texas Farm Bureau Radio Network.
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14: 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Welcome to Walking the Pens, a production of the Texas Farm Bureau Radio Network. I'm Larry Marble. Thanks so much for joining us.
15: We're on the line with Gary Butler from Nixon Livestock. Gary, how was the sale?
16: We had a good sale, Larry. You know, we didn't have a sale last week. Took a Monday off, Labor Day. We wound up with 1,290 head of cattle, 83 cows, and 18 bulls. Calf market, the board was up yesterday, so the calf market was a little better this week than it was the following weeks. 2 and 3 weight steers, 461 to 585. Heifers, 424 to 630. 3 and 4 weight steers, 420 to 530. Heifers, 398 to 520. 4 and 5 weight steers, 361 to 470. Heifers, 345 to 590. 5 and 6 weight steers, 315 to 395. Heifers, 310 to $5. 6 and 7 weight steers, 292 to 358. Heifers, 293 to 410. 7 and 8 weight steers and bull yearlings, 289 to 326. And the heifers were 273 to 3 1/4. On the cow deal, they didn't put any more money on the cows. Slaughter cows, 96 to $1.48. Slaughter bulls, $1.25 to $1.80. We had a few stocker cow, bred cows, 1950 to 3500. And we had one pair, a little old heifer, for the first calf, bring 3350, Larry.
15: So what was the count again?
16: 1,290. Almost 1,300.
15: Yeah. 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
16: I think we'll have some more cattle, Larry. I think we're going to back off to that from that 1,200. We'll probably have 800 to 900.
15: Tell everybody how to get a hold of you, Gary Butler.
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14: Neighbor, thanks for joining me. I'm Larry Marble. 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
18: Rabies is generally deadly in humans and animals. Hello, everyone. I'm Dr. Bob Judd with Texas Vet News on the Texas Farm Bureau Radio Network. Rabies is not uncommon in the wildlife population in Texas, and it is also not uncommon for horses and other livestock to be exposed. Most of the exposure to humans and livestock is due to skunks, bats, and raccoons, but other wildlife can also be infected. If infected, livestock can infect humans, as when the animal is showing clinical signs, the livestock owner usually examines the animal to determine the cause of the illness and becomes exposed. If horses are exposed, even more people could potentially be exposed, as horses are frequently hauled to equine events and could expose large numbers of people. Depending on the situation and type of exposure, most people exposed to rabies will be required to take a series of rabies vaccinations to prevent the disease. To prevent the disease, rabies vaccine is available to protect cattle, horses, and sheep from the disease. Now, I am not recommending that you round up your entire herd of cows and vaccinate them for rabies. However, if you have cattle or sheep in which you and your family are in close contact, then you should consider vaccinating those animals. And all horses should be vaccinated, as they are commonly around people in many cases. Certainly all pets need to be vaccinated, as the state law in Texas indicates all dogs and cats must be vaccinated for rabies by the time they are 4 months of age. If you do have an animal that is exposed to a wild animal by bites or scratches, the wild animal should be tested for rabies, and this is really important. In this heat, the brain of the wild animal will decompose rapidly, and this will prevent rabies testing. So it is critical to maintain the carcass of the wild animal, or at least the head, at a temperature less than 40 degrees Fahrenheit, but above freezing, immediately, and call your local veterinarian for testing instructions. I'm Dr. Bob Judd. This is the Texas Farm Bureau Radio Network.
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21: I'm meteorologist Jennifer Nehramore with your Texas Farm and Ranch forecast on the Texas Farm Bureau Radio Network. We certainly need some rain across a lot of Texas, but especially into the Texas Panhandle region. And it looks like we will be tapping into some monsoonal moisture with some pieces of energy coming on in over the next several days, helping to enhance some shower and thunderstorm chances into that area, also stretching down into the western parts of the state. Now, from the Red River down the I-35 corridor, the chances for wet weather for the next 5 days or so on the low end side, and some uncertainty beyond that. It's like the upper Gulf Coast region, the Gulf moisture is going to kind of shut off here over the next couple of days. So we're not going to see as much in the way of any activity until maybe the latter half of our period here, as we're looking ahead toward maybe the middle parts of next week. A little piece of energy may try to come in, helping to enhance at least a few showers and some thunderstorms. But right now, the good news is for the Texas Panhandle region, where we do have at least a ramping up of rain chances. Now, we're clear tonight and Friday, overnight low upper 60s, Friday's high mid 90s. Dodging rounds of showers with thunderstorms for the weekend. West Texas clear tonight and for Friday, too. Our low 70s, Friday's high mid 90s. We have at least a few isolated shower and thunderstorm chances through the latter half of the weekend. Slight chance for rain for the rest of today, North Texas, and then clear tonight, dry Friday and the weekend, and highs during this time approaching 100. Clear tonight, East Texas, a low 70s, and sunny conditions for Friday and Saturday. The highs are into the middle 90s. We're also dry Sunday. Limited rain around central Texas for a while. Highs for the next few days reaching the upper 90s, maybe a little rain by Monday. South Texas, we have some isolated showers and thunderstorms around this evening. Small in chances for wet weather early Friday, and then maybe a few more showers by the afternoon, and then dry for the weekend. Upper Gulf Coast, a few thunderstorms rumbling in this evening. Then we dry out Friday, Saturday, and Sunday with highs lower 90s. I'm meteorologist Jennifer Nehramore with your Texas Farm and Ranch forecast on the Texas Farm Bureau Radio Network.
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25: 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If she doesn't get this today, she's not going to make it.
26: Somewhere in the world,
22: and an organ donor just died. Somewhere in the world, a little girl needs a new liver. Somewhere in the world, mercenaries are aiming to steal that new liver. Right here, right now, there are two good men making sure that little girl gets that liver.
0: I want to get out of this car.
1: No, we can't get out of the car right now.
0: I want to get out of the car.
1: Well, you said you wanted to get out.
22: Starring Alan Ritchson and Owen Wilson, produced by Angel Studios. Runner.
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4: No magic is stronger than sisterhood. Cast by fate, tested by time, and never broken.
5: What is wrong with you? Are you like six? Are you six? Yeah. Okay.
22: 28 years ago today, Sandra Bullock and Nicole Kidman graced our screens with the story of love and witchcraft. Now, they return to bring you the next chapter in their saga. Things are looking up for the Owens sisters and their daughters. Through thick and thin, they have each other.
26: You don't believe we're cursed?
5: No.
22: But the past the sisters thought they had closed the door on still lingers in their bones.
27: Is this real? Is he gonna die?
4: It's true. We're witches and the curse is real.
27: I will never trust you again.
22: Now they must strive to break the curse once more, this time for their daughters' sakes. But they'll have to explore some dark places and maybe abandon some practicality to achieve their goals.
5: I want you to know if anything happens to me, Julia, it's you. You're my person.
28: Good morning.
5: Oh, good. You have your clothes on.
22: Practical Magic 2. Coyote versus Acme. It's been years, and not one of Acme's products has helped Wile E. Coyote Esquire catch that darned roadrunner. Well, that doesn't. That really doesn't. If Acme is going to sell such defunct stuff to him, then this means war.
29: We all know who's responsible, and all of his injuries are self-inflicted.
22: The Coyote is taking Acme's back ends back into court and suing for damages. It's a lawsuit for the ages. Unfortunately, Acme intends to play dirty. They may go so far as to take Wile E out of the picture entirely, but Acme has no idea who they're messing with.
5: Brace for impact! Whoa.
22: The Paw Patrol is back in action in their brand new movie, and this time, they've come across something huge. Dinosaurs on an island, and they've got the chomps to defend them all.
30: No fair! I want a dinosaur BFF! Best friends forever!

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2: Hey there, y'all. I'm Dathan, and this is What's Cooking in Dumas.
3: That's good.
2: Today, we're going home to eat. So drive on down to South Dumas Avenue and park it at La Casa de Mi Mama, a little restaurant with a very colorful personality. And tonight, we're eating the flautas. You won't believe how large the flautas are, how juicy the meat is, how crunchy the deep-fried tortilla bread is. You also won't believe how fast you'll consume them. 1 minute, you're overwhelmed by how big they are. The next minute, you're ordering another plate. Shut up and take my money. More, darn it, more! My advice? The green salsa has a kick, but the red salsa has flavor. So choose your salsa wisely. If you're in Dumas and are craving Mexican food, you could do no better than La Casa de Mi Mama's flautas. They have the flavor, they have the portions, they have the options, and they have the crunch. I promise if you try it, you'll be ordering it again tomorrow and tomorrow and tomorrow. That's all I've got to say. Tune in later to hear what else is cooking.
4: 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So, as is tradition, I got a whole mess of music for you for the whole rest of the hour. 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
6: 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My name is Liam, and for this 6 o'clock hour for the mostly accurate weather report, sponsored by Mostly Music, it is somewhere around 90 degrees, feeling a little more like 88, with winds sitting somewhere around 14 miles per hour. And that's all I got for you. It's my favorite thing about just reading off numbers, because it's just mostly accurate. All I got to do is seem professional. Anyway, I got William Michael Morgan to start the hour off with In Walked You on 100.3 KOMX.

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My name is Liam, and I guess let's just get back to it. Honestly, I just want to listen to some music. I hope you don't mind. I got Hell Ketchum with Small Town Saturday Night up next on 100.3 KROMX.

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4: 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My name is Liam, and at least according to the mostly accurate weather report, sponsored by Mostly Music, in this 7 o'clock hour, it is somewhere around 91 degrees, feeling a little more like 89 with winds sitting somewhere around 14 miles per hour. Slight chance of precipitation for the rest of the night, but I guess we'll see about that because, well, it's just a mostly accurate weather report, so not much of a guarantee outside of just saying it. Anyway, now Randall King and Braxton Keith with Cheating on My Honky Tonk to start the hour off on 100.3 KOMX.